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I won't be here next Wednesday due to the wife has another review, and if you don't take the appointment, you might wait 6 months to a year. So I thought, no, we better take the appointment. These things do happen, but we'll be back the week after, back to normal with Easy Hits 889 Unforgettable Songs with you on Win FM, of course, the sound of the West. I better tell you what we played. We had Where Have All the Flowers Gone from the Kingston Trio, Hello Dolly from the great Louis Armstrong, Born Free from Roger Williams and the Chorus, Don't Break the Heart That Loves You from Connie Francis was in there. We had Sukiyaki from Kuyo Sakamoto, All Alone Am I from Brenda Lee, We'll Sing in the Sunshine, Gail Garnett, and Can't Help, Can't Get Used to Losing You from the great sounds of Andy Williams. This is 889 Unforgettable Songs, Easy Hits with me, John Eisman, right through till 12 midday. We're going to have 3DB coming up at 10:30, and then about 11:15, I'll have either a serial or a comedy spot. So I hope you'll enjoy those. And thank you for listening, if you are out there. Right, okay, let's get back to some more easy favourites for you on Win FM 88.9.

0: Easy Hits 889, Unforgettable Songs with me, John Eisman. Good morning. Good to have your company right through till 12 midday. And I'll be starting each and every week from 9.30 through till 12 midday as I get here very early because of the traffic on the ring road. So you've got to get sort of leave early to get in there somehow. But anyway, it's from 9.30, all being well, every Wednesday. But as I said, next week I can't be here due to the wife having a medical review at 12 midday, so that's most unfortunate. But these things do happen, don't they? We'll be back the following week as per usual, but we're here today till 12 o'clock, so it's wonderful to have your company. 3DB coming up in a moment. We'll have a break and then go into 3DB, the first 60 years with the great Bert Newton, and then about a quarter past 11 I'll have either Comedy Spot or a serial. That'll be coming up at 11:15. Okay, better tell you what we played. Oh, golly gosh. Let me see. We had All I Have to Do Is Dream from the Everly Brothers. We had You Don't Have to Say You Love Me from Dusty Springfield, and right at the top there, Percy Sledge and When a Man Loves a Woman. Let's have a break and then go straight into 3DB, the first 60 years.
1: Apparently, I've not only got diabetes, but high blood pressure too. I know that's bad for me, but how can it affect my health? And how can I reduce it?
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0: Yes, there's a little bit of a correction here. Steve Kernahan does his program For What It's Worth on a Monday, not at 7.30. He comes on at 7 through till 9, followed by Let It Be Beatles. So just bear that in mind, that Steve is on at 7 p.m. with For What It's Worth, not 7.30. Bit of a kerfuffle there. But anyway, I'm glad it's all been rectified. Right, okay, time now for 3DB, the first 60 years.

0: So far in Saluting the Stars of DB, we've paid homage to Ren Miller and Charlie Board, Dick Cranbourne and John Stewart, John Eden, Jeff McComas, Sir Eric Pierce, Ron Casey, Lou Richards and Bill Collins. But there's been one serious omission.
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0: That was the voice of Francis Victory Blandford, known to 3DB listeners for more than 2 decades as Monty Blandford. Monty did most of the general announcing shifts that an announcer could do at DB. But he'll always be remembered particularly for his Philosopher's Scrapbook, a program in which he read pieces of prose, poetry and philosophy by famous and not so famous authors. His program was so popular that books were published containing his personally selected pieces. And they were bestsellers for their time, not only in Melbourne, where he was a household name, but interstate, where the books sold solely on their content, with no help from the fame of the author. Anyone who has a copy of Monty Blandford's Philosopher's Scrapbook in their library has a collector's item, on which it's very hard to put a price. From an historical radio point of view, they're almost priceless. Monty the man, like John Stewart, was a real character. As with John, he was a one-off. There was no one quite like Monty Blandford, or if there was, he certainly didn't work on radio. On air, Monty reminisced, read commercials, sometimes dithered as only he could. But all the while, he had that touch of magic that makes for out-of-the-ordinary radio. He had the gift of communication. Off air, he was just as individual. His studio manager and fellow announcer, Maurie Callard, remembers Monty.
2: Well, I can tell you about Monty and this, his philosopher's scrapbook and all that sort of thing with Monty. He was an irascible, delightful, aggravating person. If you like, he'd advise wonderfully well. He'd compile stuff beautifully. He'd present things well for 6 weeks. And then the 7th week, well, it was quite a different nature. I liked Monty. I liked his work.
0: And so did 75% of Melbourne radio listeners who chose to listen to their Monty. There are many stories about him. Here's John Eden with one of the most delightful.
3: The 8:45 bulletin on a Sunday morning was very important. Everybody listened to DB News. And at that stage, we're working over in the old studios in Flinders Street. And the staff lockers were in the same studio area. And we had a fellow by the name of Monty Blandford, who's gone to heaven, God rest him. But Monty had a dreadful case of emphysema, and also he was a bad asthmatic. And it also is half blind. I think he's blind in one eye. In fact, I think he had a glass eye. And he was also pretty deaf. Apart from all that, he's rather nice sort of bloke. But he'd come up when you were working into the studio, and these metal lockers, you know, he'd put his coat and hat and stuff in there, and bang, it'd go, you know, while you were working. And it was all pretty tense, you know. You were working for 3DB and you didn't want to make any mistakes. And then you'd have your news in front of you, and we had what we used to call the Bible, in other words, a working schedule, an operation schedule, and he'd come over and take this from underneath you while you were reading the news. Pardon me, and that leads to another point, that cough. And this is what happened to Danny. There were 2 buttons alongside the microphone. One was to cut off the microphone so you could cough, if you felt the need to do that. And the other one was communication with the engineers down below. Well, Danny's having his ordeal reading the news, you see, and all the clatters going on from Monty and all the rest, and the coughing and the spluttering and then the coming over and taking of the schedule from underneath his news. Danny reaches out, and obviously he's going to pull the wrong button, isn't he, you see? So he pulls the wrong button and says, excuse me, Lord, but it's necessary. He said, for Christ's sake, Mont, would you please be quiet? And over the air it went. Anyway, that's right, he continued with the news. And very few protests, actually. The next morning, he got a note from Sir Jack Williams. Now, Jack Williams was the, that stage, the big boss of the Herald, delightful man who loved his personalities around him. But he could be rather nasty on occasion. But anyway, the note came into Danny. Danny, I appreciate your remark. I enjoyed it very much. But is that the sort of thing you should say when people are going to church?
0: It may sound trite, but it's true. To many people, their way of going to church was through Monty's Philosopher's Scrapbook.
1: The Lord is my shepherd. I shall not want. He maketh me to lie down in green pastures. He leadeth me beside the still waters. He restoreth my soul. He leadeth me in the paths of righteousness for his name's sake. Yea, though I walk through the valley of the shadow of death, I will fear no evil, for thou art with me. Thy rod and thy staff, they comfort me. Thou preparest a table before me in the presence of mine enemies. Thou anointest my head with oil. My cup runneth over. Surely goodness and mercy shall follow me all the days of my life, and I will dwell in the house of the Lord forever.
0: Now, does that sound like the sort of man who'd clatter around the studio and annoy his fellow announcers? I had the pleasure of meeting Monty only once. I was a very young lad, about 13, I guess. I had a friend who was a turntable operator here at DB, and with Monty's permission, he invited me in to see them at work. I was enthralled at my tender age to see my friend spinning in the huge transcription records which contained the popular serials of the day, the multi-track records providing the commercial breaks, and Monty himself, sitting at the announcer's console, scripts everywhere, aiming a gong stick for chimes inaccurately almost every time, but through all of this using that microphone as a dear friend. While his monument is Philosopher's Scrapbook, Monty has another claim to fame. It's not generally known that Monty compared the first hit parade on Melbourne radio.

0: Good evening, ladies and gentlemen. Once more, the Hit Parade of Victoria is on the air, brought to you by Independent Theatres. The Johnson Story is at Kinema Albert Park and Village Tourette. It will be at National Richmond tomorrow, then It Happened One Night. The Guilt of Janet Ames is at Astor St Kilda, whilst the Maltese Falcon will be at Burnley Theatre tomorrow, and then Footsteps in the Dark. Whilst the latter picture, Footsteps in the Dark, is at Adelphi North Carlton tomorrow, and then the Maltese Falcon. Plaza Chelsea screens The Bishop's Wife until Tuesday, then This Man Is Mine. And in the city, My Brother Jonathan is at the Grosvenor. Well, now for the hits. Hit number 8 this week is I'm Looking Over a Four-Leaf Clover. Tonight it's played by Russ Morgan and his orchestra, with vocal by the Ames Brothers and Ensemble.
1: The Hit Parade on Sunday night at 6:30 was a runaway success, but a less likely DJ than Monty Blandford you'd be hard-pressed to find. Actually, DB's first DJ was in the late 50s. It was Jeff Cork, who went on to become the first man seen on Melbourne television, and the near-immortal Corky King of the Kids. But when he was a kid, before he became a DJ, he started in a much humbler position at DB. What were his feelings?
2: Terror. Well, it was an institution, and still is, and I'm sure will be for years. However, it was complete terror, because I went as an office boy, and I was getting sandwiches from Eric Pierce and Maurie Callard, and that was, you know, very, very exciting, wasn't it?
1: Exciting enough for Jeff to persevere and progress to breakfast turntable operator, and a chance to get on the air.
2: And we used to start at 6 o'clock and start testing at 1:45, you know, playing a few discs to check out the balance and all that thing. And you'd always hope that the announcer wasn't there, because that would give you a chance to have a bit of a chat and say, this is 3DB Melbourne, or 3DB Melbourne, 3LK Central Victoria, testing, 1, 2, 3, 4. And that was very exciting. And you'd play a record or half of a record and then get back on. And as soon as the announcer walked in, you'd be furious, because... And you always hoped you'd be late, and that happened occasionally, and you'd be on the air for 10 minutes by yourself, and it was very, very exciting.
1: Not nearly as exciting as the times ahead, when eventually Corky was given his real break, and each night the young Geoffrey Cuthbert Cork broke tradition at DB and went from, as I mentioned before, being an announcer to one of those newfangled DJs. And this is the theme that introduced him.

0: Deep Purple. Corky's program was a collection of the best and most modern music around. Always melodic, always chosen by Jeff with his impeccable taste in music. But the other fascination for his listeners was that in this exciting era of the 50s, when the big stars were coming to Australia, Corky was not only meeting them, but actually rubbing shoulders with them.
1: After one of the shows with Nat King Cole, who of course was a great pianist, as well as being such a beautiful singer, at the Savoy Plaza, where they stayed in those days, and we were... they had a table set up for them to, for the, those people to come back after midnight, and there were about 12 of us at the table, and that was all, and the dining room was empty, and we had a meal and or a snack or a couple of drinks and sitting around having a chat, and he disappeared, and all of a sudden we heard a piano tinkling in the background and wondered who's doing that, and it happened to be Nat Cole, who was just walking back from the toilet, or I've got no idea where he'd been, and sat down and started picking out songs at around about one, and he tinkled away at the piano until about five. And that experience was just wonderful, because we eventually strolled down and sat around and listened. And he didn't play anything. He'd play half a tune and then wander on to the next and ask for another Jack Daniels, and produced a bottle, and he'd sit there and just... He was just a great man.
0: From Nat King Cole to another legendary star.
1: Louis Armstrong came out here for Lee Gordon too, and, but Melbourne was his first city on an Australian-wide tour, and the Lee Gordon organisation decided that they'd like to have some 30-minute interviews to send to the other stations in the other states, and they asked me to do them, and that was quite, you know, exciting and pleasant. And he was only here in Melbourne for 3 days, and then he had a couple of days off and then went to Sydney and whatever it was. And I virtually spent 3 days with him. And I think that was the first bit of graft I ever got. They paid me £10 for 3 days' work. Well, that was quite exciting. You know, £10 was a hell of a lot, wasn't it? And spending 3 days with Louis Armstrong was quite incredible. And plus his entourage and his wife, Lucille. And he had Dr. Pugh, his private physician, his private valet. And he was a very fascinating man. And he'd sit, and I'd be sitting around in his suite. They stayed at Chevron in those days, and say, "All right, man, you can come out now and we'll do another take." So you'd stroll out, you'd do 10, 15 minutes or whatever it had to be. "That's enough." And he'd go and have a shower and order a meal. This could be at 2 and 3 in the morning. He lived a very funny sort of lifestyle.
0: And speaking of lifestyles, Jeff even got to interview Frank Sinatra. And there's a story there too.
1: Sinatra came out with a lady called Anne McCormick, who was a fine singer. And it was the time that he'd attacked journalists and reporters and those sort of people at the entrance to the stadium. Because he was a little bit cross, I think, with publicity that he'd received. And he... this gentleman, who was quite a popular radio interviewer, not with Mr. Sinatra, I can add you. You had to call him that too, Mr. Sinatra, all the time. And he started off his interview, and I was the next cab off the rank. I was standing in the queue. And he said, "It's nice to interview a man who came out with Anne McCormick to star in The Big Show, Frank Sinatra." Well, of course, that quite annoyed Frank. And you, having interviewed thousands of people, would know how difficult it is when you get a yes and no answer. And that's what he gave this fella. He said, "You know, is it nice to be in a show?" "Yes." Well, normally when you're chatting with a person, you're thinking of the next question, aren't you? And if you're just getting yeses and nos, you get a nothing interview. And that's what he got. And I thought, oh, dear me, I was a nervous wreck. And I went and turned on the little recorder after this guy left. And... said, "It's so nice to be with you, Mr. Sinatra, and thank you for having me, and I enjoyed your show last night, and it was great." And you had to butter up to him a little bit, and if you didn't, you'd be off your brain, because I had about 5 or 6 of the biggest men I've ever seen in my life standing around. I don't know whether they carried his bags or his toothbrush, but they were pretty big. And and he let go and gave me a fantastic interview. And it was and it was so good that it was later played in the States, and all, because he got right down to earth about lots and lots of things.
0: Little would Corky know when interviewing Frank Sinatra that in not too many years to come, in Melbourne, his face would be as well known as Mr. Sinatra's, and his fame at a local level would equal the same said gentleman. Jeff played the strains of Deep Purple for the last time in mid-1956 when he journeyed from Flinders Street to Bendigo Street in Richmond and began his career in the new medium of television. But his radio times were lovely while they lasted.

Yes, I should have double-checked that I played that episode last week. Oh, pardon me, bit of a frog in the throat there. Yes, hope you enjoyed 3DB, the first 60 years, with the late and great Bert Newton, who I met several years ago, and he was quite a gentleman, quite a lovely man indeed. And he gave me the blessing and said, no, put it on, and I hope your listeners will enjoy it, and I sincerely hope you do out there. Yes, I should have double-checked, and I played that episode last week. Not to worry. Let's get back to some more continuous easy favourites on 88.9 WinFM.

0: Easy Hits 889 Unforgettable Songs with me, John Eisman. Good to be here with you from now on, from 9:30 until 12 midday, because I get here pretty early because of the ring road. You get a lot of traffic and things, so I leave fairly early and get here. So I thought, no, why not start at 9:30 and go through till midday? Okay, I better tell you what we played. We had, let's have a look. Amongst my souvenirs from Connie Francis, Dream and Johnny Burnett, All I Have to Do is Dream from the Everly Brothers, Anyone Who Had a Heart from Dionne Warwick, I Remember You from the late and great Frankie Ifield, You Don't Have to Say You Love Me, Dusty Springfield, and Percy Sledge, When a Man Loves a Woman. Lots more easy favourites to come right through till 12 midday, and about a quarter past 11 I'll have either a cereal or a comedy spot coming up at that time. Okay, all right, let's have a break and then back to some more continuous easy favourites.
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0: Easy Hits 889 Unforgettable Songs with me, John Eisman. Nice to be here with you every Wednesday from 9:30 right through till 12 midday. And I better tell you what we played, then we'll have a serial coming up in a moment. All right, we had Gentle on My Mind from Glen Campbell, You Were on My Mind from Crispy and St. Peters, Anyone Who Had a Heart, Dionne Warwick, I Remember You from Frankie Ifield, My Prayer from The Platters, Amongst My Souvenirs from Connie Francis, Dreaming from Johnny Burnett and The Everly Brothers, All I Have to Do is Dream. Lots more easy favourites coming your way just after the break, and then we'll have extracts from the Frost Report, which features David Frost, Ronnie Barker, Ronnie Corbett, John Cleese and Sheila Stafel. Pardon me. Let's have a break, then we'll have a comedy spot coming up, and then back to more easy favourites for you.
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0: the state of England. Mr. Harold Wilson said today, the drain on Britain's gold reserves has finally stopped. They've all gone. Mr. Wilson added, we would all have had our backs to the wall by now, but we're so behind with the building programme that the wall isn't ready. Parliament is opened by Her Majesty the Queen, who would be well advised to take one quick look and shut it again. No, it's recognised, in fact, that the Queen should keep out of politics. Indeed, a great many people in this country think that the Prime Minister should keep out of politics. But abroad, things are done so differently. We've just heard that there is going to be a general election in Greece, and we all know which generals are going to be elected. Someone broke into the Kremlin yesterday and stole next year's election results. Mr. Smith is about to be re-elected in Rhodesia with an increased minority. And a group of British MPs returning from Africa reported that of the African leaders they had met, one of them was Haile Selassie, eight were fairly Selassie, and five weren't Selassie at all. Chancellor of the Exchequer's speeches, always the same, whoever it is.
1: Good evening. I'm here tonight to talk to you on a purely non-political, non-partisan, Labour Party basis. I am the Chancellor of the Exchequer, so there. Now, a lot of people have been saying recently that our economy is in really bad shape. Really? Yes. Bad, yes. Shape, perhaps. But really bad shape? Now then, let's get down to brass tacks. The brass tacks, which I shall be imposing, is an expedient necessity. It is essential at this time, when our beloved country has its back to the wall, that we realize how heartening that can be. Only with one's back to the wall can one go forward. Through the next war. People often come up to me in the street, which is in itself encouraging. They say, look here, smarty pants. And let us not forget, look here, smarty pants is what democracy is all about. Look here, what about the pound? A fair question. A good question. And one that I intend to dispense with altogether tonight. I put the issues squarely before you. One, the pound is stable. The horse may have gone, but the pound is stable. Two, I wouldn't be doing this job if I weren't a trained economist and mathematician. Five, my policy is one of non-alignment. I will not see Britain's money spent on your behalf. Six, the Prime Minister is behind me, always. Seven, the trade index for the last fiscal year shows a trend that can only be described. And eight, figures prove nothing. That is why I say to you that this is a time for you and I and him to tighten our belts, pull off our socks, square our shoulders, and try and relax. Every one of you can make some contribution. I shall be giving you the address later. May I conclude by saying, I laugh at those who say this country is struggling. Ha ha ha. We can turn the corner, if only we can find it. We will confound the Jonas, the backsliders, the dismal Jimmies, and the rest of our great people, and prove to the world that there are bigger, better, greater crises ahead. Good night.

0: Mr. Ronnie Barker, who has an amazing head for money. There's this long slit on the top. But what do you do with your money? For the last year, it's been saying on pound notes, I don't know whether you noticed, I promise to owe the bearer. It's a frightening thought that very soon, in addition to a poet laureate, there'll be a potter laureate, an advertising jingle writer laureate, and a cereal packet designer laureate. But it's happening. Though, of course, many people still stay loyal to the theatre.
1: My God, it's funny, isn't it?
0: I haven't laughed at anything much for a long time.
1: I think it's the funniest thing I've ever seen. When that chap came in through the door.
0: And Sergeant Gittins with the tiger's head.
1: Oh, it does you good to have a good laugh. What's in the bottle? Let me get you a drink. Gin and tonic, please. Thanks. Oh, Rupert. Hello.
2: Oh, hello.
1: Nice to see you. I haven't seen you for years.
2: Oh, yeah. Celia, darling, this is Malcolm Kerr. Malcolm Seaver.
3: Hello.
1: Hello. I think it's a marvellous play, isn't it? It's terribly funny, isn't it?
2: You like it, do you?
1: Oh, yes. I think it's really pretty funny, isn't it?
2: Funny? Mm-hmm.
1: Yeah. Well, I mean bits of it are quite funny, aren't they? I mean, bits of it. You know, don't you?
2: Yes, I suppose it's quite amusing, yes.
1: Yeah, yeah. Mind you, I don't think it's all that good.
2: No.
1: No, but there are moments when, you know, it's...
2: Well, I like the scene with the porter.
1: Oh, the scene with the porter, that's very funny, that's marvellous. Yeah.
2: Wildly overdone.
1: Oh, wildly overdone, yes, but it's, you know, nevertheless, it had to... Yes, quite funny, yes, that's what I was going to say. It's quite funny, but just a bit overdone, but quite funny.
2: Except at the end.
1: Except at the end, yes. Which is a little more, well, if it's I was going to say it is, I mean, compared with the rest, it is just a little more,
2: surrealist?
1: Surrealist, yes, that's it, yes.
2: No, I wouldn't agree with that. No, I don't think so, not surrealist, no.
1: No, well, perhaps I'm not expressing myself very well. What I mean is, it's surrealist in the sense of, humour.
2: I'm sorry?
1: In the sense of humour. Sense of humour.
2: Oh,
1: I want you to meet Rupert, Clark.
2: Clements.
1: Clements, yes, Clements. And this is Mayor, this lady.
2: Celia.
1: Lady Celia.
2: Celia.
1: Thomas. Oh, Thomas. Oh, this is Thomas. Celia Thomas, yes, of course.
2: No, there's no reason you should have known Thomas. I didn't tell you.
1: No, you didn't tell me, did you? No. Cheers.
2: You haven't told us your friend's name yet.
1: What? That's Paul. This is my friend Paul. Paul. My brother Paul. Brother-in-law Paul. Foxley Harris.
4: Mm. Hello.
2: We were just discussing the play.
1: Marvellous, isn't it? I was just saying that... you all agree that it is quite funny, you know, in bits. Bits.
4: Bits of it?
1: Mm.
4: You said it was the funniest thing I've ever seen.
1: Yes. Really? No, I didn't say that. I said the bit with the porter was very... I was wildly overdone.
4: Overdone?
2: Over the top.
1: Over the top, exactly, yes.
4: Over the top? What's so special about the border bit? You were laughing the whole thing.
1: Well, I was, yes, hardly, yes, in bits, yes.
2: Which other bits did you like?
1: Well, I like the port of it.
2: Yes. Port
1: of it was very good.
2: Yes.
1: Very funny.
2: Yes, that's been agreed.
1: Mm-hmm. Yes, which was overdone, if funny.
2: Right.
1: And over the big top.
2: Mm-hmm.
1: It was.
2: What other parts?
1: Other parts. Yes. I like, well,
4: Now, come on.
1: Come on.
4: Now, you fell off your seat laughing at the fellow with the tiger.
1: Did he? Did you laugh at that? No, I didn't laugh at that. I didn't think that was at all under the top. I thought that was over the... I didn't think that was funny.
4: Oh, you are a liar.
1: I didn't think that was funny. You funny little bit of chicken.
2: Oh, I thought it was funny.
3: Yes,
1: oh, that bit. Oh, yes, that bit. Oh, yes, that was very funny. Yes, I did laugh at that.
4: Yes, he did.
1: That was very funny.
2: But it wasn't that funny.
1: No, it wasn't that funny. No, it was more, it was more humorous, wasn't it? It was. I mean, surrealism in the... I mean, if you're in a tiger's... you can't be. I mean, it was overdone, wasn't it? Really? I mean, but I found, if you're going over the top, then you've got to go... I mean, over... you've got to... that's the phone. I must go to the lavatory.
2: Does your friend go to the theatre often?
1: Oh, yes. He's a critic.

0: but on any subject, people have pet peeves, mad rules or other little things or pieces of behaviour that they've observed that mildly infuriate them and qualify as peeves. And it's very true of money. We checked around the studio here about money peeves. One person can't stand things in shops with threepence off printed on them, or saucers in cloakrooms with only 2 shilling bits in them, or men with purses, or those sixpenny airmail letters that it's impossible to open without totally destroying the contents. Much worse, peeve, really, are those shops which make you write your address on the back of a cheque, on the strange theory that you might forge a name, but never an address. You might put the Duke of Norfolk on the front, but you'd always put 3 railway cuttings on the back. Or letters from Inland Revenue which end, "Your obedient servant." And that space on every income tax form which says, "Do not write in this space." We suggest dropping a small blob of candle grease on it, on the very sound principle that if you can't write in that space... The creed of the Inland Revenue is simply, if we can bring just one little smile to one little face today, then somebody's slipped up somewhere. The English still enjoy the remains of their class system. There's one rich man in Chelsea who's so snobbish he won't even travel in the same car as his chauffeur. But how do the three classes in England see each other?
1: I look down on him because I am upper class. I look up to him because he is upper class. But I look down on him because he is lower class. I am middle class. I know my place. I look up to them both. But I don't look up to him as much as I look up to him. Because he has got innate breeding.
2: I have got innate breeding, but I have not got any money. So sometimes I look up to him.
1: I still look up to him. Because although I have money, I am vulgar. But I am not as vulgar as him. So I still look down on him. I know my place. I look up to them both. But while I am poor, I am industrious, honest, and trustworthy. Had I the inclination, I could look down on them. But I don't.
2: We all know our place, but what do we get out of it? I get a feeling of superiority over them. I get a feeling of inferiority from him. But a feeling of superiority over him.
1: I get a pain in the back of my neck.
0: Take no notice of all this gloomy talk. Britain is ready to take on anybody. England is the world's leading manufacturer of cricket bats, rugby footballs, Union Jacks, guardsmen's tunics, sheet music of God Save the Queen, and souvenir paperweights of the Tower of London, although many of these are now made in Japan. Not to mention Swiss roll, which we manufacture under license. We're proud of our export record. We probably export more scientists and doctors than any other country in the world. The Île-de-France was one of the world's greatest liners, but how many people know that British rivets were ordered for the welding of the hull? And if the Ghost-O is settled, they should be delivered any day now. That's a promise.
3: Yes, I hope you enjoyed the Frost Report from David Frost and all the cast there. Okay, this is Easy Hits 889 Unforgettable Songs. Certainly lovely to be here with you till 12 o'clock. From now on, it'll be on from 9:30 till 12 midday due to the getting early on the ring road. gets very busy. Yeah, anyway, nice to start at 9:30, so that'll be a lot better. Lots more music and bits and pieces coming in. All right, let's go back to some more continuous easy favourites. This is

0: Easy Hits 889 Unforgettable Songs with me, John Eisman. Good to be here with you on a Wednesday from 9:30 through till 12 midday. Just to mention once again that sadly I won't be here next week due to the wife having another review, and often falls on a Wednesday. It's just one of those things, folks. But we will be back, all being well, the following Wednesday to resume the show from 9:30 till 12 midday of Easy Hits 889 Unforgettable Songs. Tell you what we played anyway. Island in the Sun came from Harry Belafonte. Angel of the Morning from Melody Rush was in there as well. We'll have a break and then come back to finish off the show of Continuous Easy Favourites on Easy Hits 889 Unforgettable Songs.
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4: We often think, it won't happen to me. 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

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Usual features, lots of great easy favourites, and to keep the show flowing. Okay, that's about it. God bless. Bye-bye for now, and take care.

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cars go by. Some of them honking, some just wave high. It seems like life and the cars both just passed me by. Hitchhiker, you know, no special place to be going. I just go whichever way the wind's blowing. It's hot today, I'd kinda like to be where it's snowing. 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Hey, here comes another car. 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

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Hitchhiker.

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I started Let It Be Beatles in 1992. 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
2: Calling Werribee, Hoppers Crossing, Little River, Wyndham Vale, Point Cook, Seabrook, Tarnita and Laverton. 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

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I'm not basic, but I once had a lizard with a tongue like Gene's. It stuck out 27 inches, especially after the bread Dan ran over it.

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0: 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I'm Trudy Burke. 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

Mum and Dad and Denny saw the passing out parade at Puckapunyal. It was a long march from cadets. The 6th Battalion was the next to tour, and it was me who drew the card. We did Canungra and Shoalwater before we left.

see Frankie drinking tinnies in the Grand Hotel on a 36-hour rec leave in Funtown. And I can still hear Frankie lying screaming in the jungle till the morphine came and killed the bloody round.

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I started Let It Be Beatles in 1992. 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

You work me so hard that my back's near broke. 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And the way you dream, you won't see one again.

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